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1: You can be drained by people. That's totally a thing. And I think a lot of the times people feel like, well, if it's my best friend, that'll never happen. Well, that's yeah, well, that's not the case at all. I feel like that's what's going to happen with most because you know them so well. Mm-hmm. Our listener Ben is starting to feel drained by his best friend's complaining. We'll read the DM that Ben sent us. He's just looking for some advice on how to handle the situation. Listener therapy is coming up next on Tino Cochino Radio.
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0: All right, so Ben is starting to feel drained by his best friend's complaining. He's looking for advice on how to handle the situation and move forward correctly. So we'll try and help out. Serena has a DM that Ben sent. She'll read it. We'll talk. Go ahead.
1: I'm wondering if it'd be okay to take some space for my best friend for a little bit. He's been going through a lot in the last 3 years, and he's really struggling with work, at home, basically in everything. Every time we hang out, it's just him constantly complaining and me listening and trying to give him advice. The thing is, his negativity is really starting to wear on me and affect my own mental health. I just always felt exhausted and in a totally negative mental mind frame after hanging out with him. I'm usually a pretty positive person, and even my wife notices a change in me. She says I should take a best friend break from him, but I feel really guilty about it because I feel like I should always be there for him.
0: Hey, man, we got to stop helping grow-ups grow up.
2: Grown-ups grow up?
1: Yeah, you messed it up.
0: You know what I'm saying? Whatever, man. You know what I mean. You know what I mean. I'm not going to... You know what I mean. We got to step...
1: You got it.
0: Bro, you're grown, man. So why are you asking us for permission to step away from your friend? Yeah. Your friend's draining you. Get away, man. You have to protect your privacy. It doesn't mean you don't like him or anything, but Jesus, man. Like, at some point, they have to figure it out for themselves, man. You're not daddy.
1: I think you just have that guilt because it is your best friend, so you want to be there and you want to help someone. And you don't want to leave someone like at their lowest point. So I think that's where like the struggle comes in.
2: Yeah, for sure.
3: I think the girlfriend just went bazonkers.
0: What's this girl got to do with it?
3: She's trying to keep her man to herself. And it's like, dude, like, I know you get on his nerves. He don't take a break from you. So why does he have to take a break from the boy?
1: Well, he's not complaining about his girl. He's complaining about his friend.
3: I know, but she cares about him. Oh, God.
0: Nicasio's one of those guys that hates women but lives with one.
3: No, I don't hate women. I love women.
0: let's talk to Victoria. She actually was telling us off the air that she does not talk to her best friend as much as you would think a best friend talks to a best friend. Ooh. I want the reasoning as to why. Next.
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5: Yes.

0: people in general could be draining. Our listener Ben reached out and he's starting to feel drained by his best friends complaining. I guess it's just one thing after another. He's been going through it for the last few years, struggling with work at home and everything. And every time they hang out, it's just constant venting, complaining. And Ben's starting to be like, bro, you're bringing me down. Like, I want to be there for you, but Jesus. Victoria, talk to me. What are your thoughts?
1: I think that it's perfectly fine to take a personal health break. When your partner starts to notice something different and you feel it too, then maybe it's time to worry about you right now in that moment, because who's going to care about you at the end of the day? Only you.
2: That's so tough, especially because if your friend is going through it, like, I would want to be there for my friend. Now, if I'm telling my friend like everything that he should do, you know, I'm giving him advice, like, you know, to like better himself, and he's not taking any of it, then I think that's fair to be like, look, like, I'm trying to help you and you're not helping yourself and it's affecting me now.
1: Yeah. Mental health breaks, it doesn't matter what it is, it's needed. It doesn't matter if it's small, it doesn't matter if it's big, it doesn't matter if you're just having a bad day, bad moment, or you notice a behavior. If you need a break, you need a break for yourself. Especially if your partner is noticing it differently.
0: There it is. Victoria, thank you so much for listening, for being a part of the show today. Gracias, gracias. Coming up next, we have Tea Time, Celebrity Gossip. Today we're spilling what, Serena?
2: Cardi B and Offset reunited over the weekend.
0: Ooh. Cardi B posted a video like eating a bowl of, I don't know what it was, and her nails are so long. And she's just basically telling girls not to poop in front of their boyfriends and stuff.
3: That's
4: okay.
0: So she's always doing something. We'll see what's going on with her and Offset next.
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6: 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Turn it up. 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
6: 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Kiss. Yeah.

0: it. So Cardi B and Offset reunited. What happened? Why? Tea Time, Tito mm-hmm. Cochino Radio. Serena's got all the details.
1: So it's not what you think. They were just, you know, doing this for their kids. They had a joint birthday party mm-hmm. for their son and their daughter. Mm. And they posted pictures, but they didn't post each other. So it kind of looked like they were just there alone separately.
0: Yeah. Kind of like at the Northwest show in Chicago. Kanye was on one side. Uh-huh. Kim was on the other side. Mm-hmm. But they were both there supporting.
1: But, that makes me like happy because we've seen how ugly like Cardi and Offset's divorce has been. And so like for them to be in the same place for their kids. Yeah. Like yeah. I'm glad they could finally, you know, be mature about it.
2: Maturity.
0: You saw Quavo linked up with Spiritual World for an interview. And admitted that Migos are back together.
3: I didn't see that.
0: Wow. And that what the music heck? Is on the way.
1: That's exciting.
0: That's exciting. Good. Now, I wonder, do you bring someone else in?
3: I was just going to say, who takes the place
1: of
3: that?
1: Oh, no, you can't. So? No.
3: Maybe like academics or something?
0: Listen, man, there's a Hinge horror story that I've focused on this week for my dating podcast, Laugh and Love. I want to play a clip of it for you next and just see what you think. Is the girl really like... I'm going to be honest. I think she sounds crazy. If I'm being honest. It's her. It's not the guy. It's her. Okay. You can judge. Next.
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1: Kiss. Oh.

0: So I came across this Hinge dating horror story. It's basically the Hinge date from hell.
1: Oh.
2: Okay.
0: She talks for like 10 minutes. I'm going to give you just a little sample of it. And I want you to tell me if she is justified in feeling the way that she feels. Or does it fall on her a little bit?
3: So we go to this restaurant. I text him, I'm 5 minutes late. Why does he text me? He's also 5 minutes late. Why are you not already sitting at the restaurant?
1: She's mad that he's late, but she's also late.
3: One of my outfit doesn't say it. He's not like nice outfit. He just kind of stares at my outfit, walks inside. He almost takes the better seat and I like swerve. I'm like, no, I'm facing the restaurant. You're not sitting there. The waitress comes over. She's so lovely. She recommends a few dishes for us and he doesn't drink, but I'm like, I clearly need a glass of wine for this situation. So I get a glass of wine. He orders everything that she doesn't recommend. Also doesn't consult me. He proceeds to spend at least 5 minutes, I'm not exaggerating, it probably was 7 minutes, on his phone. And I'm not bringing my phone out. Like, why the fuck would I bring my phone out at dinner? Then he goes, oh, like, this is probably 3,000 calories.
2: What?
3: You did not just bring that up. And also, I was talking to my cousin. She's like, you don't know what relationship people have with food. Like, don't say that.
4: I don't know. He kind of sounds like the POS to me.
5: Oh, wow.
2: And then when he brought the phone out, too, like, that's kind of rude. I mean, he could have said, like, oh, okay, I'm sorry. Like, this is, like, a project that I really need to, like, get in right now.
0: He doesn't sound entitled to you? Like a princess?
2: I mean, both can be true, but I do. I'm trying to see it from her point of view.
5: There's no point of view there.
4: She just sounds like a really strong woman, and it sounds like this guy can't handle it.
2: I am on her side.
5: What?
4: She seems like an afterthought in this whole date.
0: If you want to hear the full, horrible horror story, and there's another one after that. We got two that we just break down. It's all the woman's fault, in my opinion. But you can listen to them and decide for yourself. Wherever you stream your favorite podcast, just search for Tino Cochino Laugh at Love. Now, last week, we had talked about the fact that our producer, Matt, not grounded, but how'd you punish your kid for getting a C?
4: Took away all screens.
0: You have an update.
4: Yes.
0: On this. Nice. You seem excited.
4: Did he finally get something right?
0: Okay. We're going to talk all about it next.
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0: About a week or so ago, we were talking about our producer, Matt, and he was disappointed in his son because he got a C on his report card. Mm-hmm. And so, basically, Matt and his wife, they took away all the screens. I mean, yeah, phone, Switch, everything. TV?
1: Everything. PS5. And my son lives to game. It comes home, he wants to game. And what had happened is he got a 70% on a math test, and we knew he could do better. And he's like, math's really hard. I was like, I know, but we know you have the potential. And man, it was a rough week. He was fighting with us. He was lobbying to get his stuff back, but he still was studying his math, right? Because he definitely wanted the screen time back, and he had to get an 85% or better on his next test, which he was saying, that's impossible. It's too hard. Well, so he finally got the grades. They came in, and he was able to look them up on his phone, which I did give him his phone back to look up his grades. So he looks it up, and he sees it, and then he looks at us, and he has this blank stare in his face, and I'm like, oh my God, he bombed it again. We're going to go through hell for another 2 weeks until the next test. And he looks up, and he goes, I got 100%.
2: Oh, wow.
1: Oh, and we just cheered. We're like, yes, Nina, we knew you could do it. See, you applied yourself.
2: Wait, then you gave him back everything, and then it all fell apart.
1: Gave him back everything, and he got a C in a social studies test.
3: But 70% to 100?
1: Yes. That just proves that he could do it all along. And I took a lot of heat in here, because you're like, oh, maybe it's just, you know, it's passing. But we knew. We knew.
3: Matt,
1: that
3: he could I hate do to better. Tell you. What? Your son cheated.
0: Do you care at all?
1: I'm proud of him either way, man.
0: Do you care how he got the 100? No.
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5: Kiss.

0: I'm very curious to see what triggered today's conversation inside Real Talk, because the topic is, would you ever tell your partner that they've gained weight? Like, they're fat now.
1: Yeah, hell no.
0: And this is Serena's topic.
2: I've just been seeing multiple social media videos, and it's from women and men, where they're like, if your partner gets fat, you should be able to tell them, because that's not who you married, and that's actually disrespectful that they gained weight on you. And if I've gained weight on, like, my partner, then they should be able to tell me, because it's not who they married. And I'm like, that just sounds so mean and negative, because people change and they go through different things in life.
1: Superficial.
0: I mean, yeah, but I think this is your actual partner, like your ride or die, like husband, wife, let's call it what it is. If this is your husband or wife, you should be able to be like, yo, we should start going to the gym, man. We're starting to look. I would put myself in it. Like, well, we're starting to look a little whatever.
2: Yes.
0: But you should be able to tell your partner that they've gained weight.
2: Well, I feel like if there's like nice ways like that, where you're like, you know what? Let's start going to the gym together. Let's try to eat better together. But if you're just like, you gained a lot of weight and I'm not attracted to you, because that's where it's coming from, where they're saying like, yeah, like I'm not attracted to this person anymore and I'm not going to want to sleep
0: with
2: you anymore.
0: I was going to say, but there is a little truth to that, right? Yeah. Like if you got with somebody and they're a certain way and then you end up, if they look a different way after X amount of time and you look at them and you evaluate, because I feel like you should evaluate as you're in a relationship and as it moves on. And you look at them, you're like, yo, I'm not attracted to you anymore.
1: But are you really in love with that person then? Because I'm doing fall in love with the person.
0: Sorry, guys, but love's not always enough.
2: But if you're getting, I mean, married and all that, I feel like that you're marrying that person, you know, for good, bad, all the life changes.
0: Well,
2: and that
0: means for thick or thin, it says it right there.
3: Okay, well, hold on.
0: For thick and thin, not for thick and thin. I just hate when people get out of a relationship and then they go to the gym.
3: Oh, of course. The revenge
0: and they
3: body.
0: Do the revenge, Bob. Yeah. And it's like, you could have done that while you were with me. Why does the stranger that you're going to meet at the bar get the hottest version of you, and the person that you actually
1: the hottest commit, physical
0: the,
1: version?
0: The person that committed their life to you, I get the slop. I
2: always, wow. You know, well, if you're calling them slop, that's why we that's are why not didn't with work each out. Other.
3: And shouldn't you be able to tell your partner that, hey, like, you're getting kind of big. You're getting fat.
2: Well, that's the question.
3: That's
2: the
3: I know, but that's your partner. Like, what? Like, I don't understand.
0: Welcome back to the show, Nikasia. We're going to talk to Jessica and get her thoughts on it next.
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6: Kiss. Stop playing with them.

0: Okay, Jessica, do you think it's okay or appropriate to tell your partner that they've gained weight?
1: Absolutely never okay.
2: Why? That's what I'm saying.
0: Oh, you agree, Serena? You shouldn't tell your partner?
2: No.
1: You can't. You have to love them for the way they become, whether that's a little more weight, a little more to love, or the way they stay.
2: I had my daughter a couple years ago, and I'm still struggling to lose that weight. And, like, I'm going to the gym. I'm trying to, like, eat better. And, I mean, I am finally, like, starting to see that. But I'm like, I can't imagine my husband telling me, like, you need to go to the gym because you've gained weight. Like, that is crazy to me.
1: Exactly. And sometimes when they say that, we get a little more depressive and then we start eating more. So it just backfires either way.
3: If we have kids, I'm calling you big. Because I need you to be healthy for them. I need you to be right. And I can't settle for you on how you become. I can't do that.
0: And that's coming from Nicasio, just to make sure that you guys know who said that.
3: Monty on show, though.
1: I disagree, because like I said, it's going to have a backwards effect either way. However, there's other ways without telling them. You could start doing more hiking together, do activities without it being in your face. And your partner will realize that, hey, we can't hike as much because of my weight.
3: I feel like the truth is harsh, and sometimes you got to let them know. And also, this is not what I signed up for, so I'm not going to, you know.
4: Oh, my God.
3: It is what it is. Terrible. Like, I signed up for the original body, and I don't want the transformation.
1: Well, that's why you can just go.
0: Oh, my God.
4: He'll never leave.
2: Bye.
0: For my ladies out there, if you're having coffee every day, this could be taking a toll on your bones. We'll talk all about it next.
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15: You played it cool and I played it dumb. Don't you think I'm a little too young to be messed with like that?

0: Ladies, listen, listen, listen. If you're drinking coffee every single day, it could be taking a toll on your bones. Mm-hmm. Serena has more. Sinoco Chino Radio. What's happening?
1: Yes, so researchers followed nearly 10,000 women and found that women drinking more than 5 cups of coffee a day tend to have lower bone density in areas like the hips. And that matters because as we get older, especially after menopause, we naturally lose bone density, which can increase our risk of osteoporosis and fractures. But it did say, like, you know, not to panic, because if you're at like 2 to 3 cups of coffee, I guess, that they didn't see too much of a difference. It's when you're going over that limit daily.
0: Like our producer, Matt. Real talk.
2: Yeah, real talk.
0: How many cups of coffee do you have from wake up till sleep?
2: Depends on the day, but I'm probably between 4 and 10 cups.
3: Dude, you just need one cup to suppress the appetite.
1: Right now, he has 3 cups of coffee and a monster.
2: Yeah, I've got my empty coffee cup sitting on my empty monster can right now. I love caffeine.
0: The best part of waking up is Folgers in your cup.
2: And that's where it started.
1: Reminds me of my Nana.
0: Dude, I have a real question. Should I get rid of my car?
3: No.
0: I'm this close to it. I found a replacement and everything, but I'm going to give you my reasoning, and then I want you to give me your, don't do it for the show or anything. I want your honest opinions.
2: Yes.
0: Okay. We'll talk about it next.
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1: Yes.

0: All right, so I want your honest opinion. This is for everybody in the room. And if you're listening, you can shoot me a DM and share me your thoughts too. It's at Tino Cochino on Instagram. Should I get rid of my car? Now, here's the thing. I drive a Tesla. I never really had issues until now. I have the Cybertruck.
1: Mm-hmm. Right. You sound embarrassed to even say it out loud.
0: Here's the thing. I love it. I love the truck. I bought it because I was like, man, I'm going to wrap this thing. It's going to look like the Batmobile. Uh-huh. And it does. I love it. I think it's a great ride. But every day, without fail, I'm flipped off anywhere from 5 to 20 times.
2: Mm-hmm. And maybe that's a Cybertruck because I don't get that.
0: But I am to a point where I'm so annoyed by the hate that it's made me think about getting rid of it. Rapper Slim Thug just got rid of his. Uh-huh. And in the video, he's like, bro, it's just too much hate, man. I had to get rid of it and get something else.
3: It's just crazy that people allow a car to get them so mad.
2: Mm-hmm. I don't think it's like a political thing. I mean, maybe it's just a piece of it, but I feel like people think, like, it doesn't look like a normal car.
4: It's too flashy. It stands out too much.
2: It's flashy, yeah. And so it looks different.
0: So why can someone drive a Lambo and people are like, oh.
4: I bet people think, oh, look at that douche. You know what I mean? When they see the Lambo. I bet people think that.
0: I don't know. So it's like part of me is like, I don't want to get bullied out of my car.
4: Right.
0: Because I love the car.
4: Uh-huh. Who cares what people think?
0: But that's the thing, bro. There's an FBI task force that has been created to deal with the vandalism that people are having when it comes to Cybertrucks. I was doing all the research on this last night because I'm so torn. I'm one click away from getting a new car and this one's gone. But once I give this one back, it's gone and I can't get it back. And so that's why I'm like, I don't know. Yeah.
3: If it is affecting you, then I would get a different car. Because also, like, I'm just picturing myself in this. Like, I feel like I'd be afraid, like, driving the car. Because
0: that's the only thing that worries me. Yeah, like, is someone going to pull up one day with a bat and they just feel some type of way or do whatever? Like, yes. I know it hasn't happened yet, but I don't want that to.
4: You
0: want to
4: do a straight trade? I'll give you my minivan. I'll take the Cybertruck. Oh, straight trade.
2: You'll still get bullied.
4: It's paid off.
0: Let me know your thoughts. Instagram's at Tino Cochino. Ben and Jerry's. We all love them. Their ice cream, it's delicious.
3: Mm-hmm.
0: They're dropping freezable pillowcases that can keep you cooler.
3: Ooh, I'm kind of into this.
0: We'll talk more about it next.
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0: Ben and Jerry's, they're dropping something much more cooler than ice cream. Oh my God. Basically, it's a pillowcase that will keep you cooler. And the cool thing is, like, I don't like how it looks. It low-key looks like a tortilla.
1: Oh.
0: But, like, with Oreos on it. I don't know how to describe
2: it.
0: But when you, it comes in, like, a big Ben and Jerry's bucket.
3: Uh-huh. That's cute.
0: And just the packaging is really cool. And then I guess, yeah, you put these in the freezer. And then you take them out, then you can sleep on them, and it's supposed to keep your pillow cooler for like X amount of time.
3: That sounds pretty nice to me because they have the cooling pillows. But I mean, I wonder if those are cheaper than to buy a cooling pillow.
0: I don't know if it has a price on here. Does it? Let me see.
1: And does it have a scent too? Maybe it smells like Oreo
3: ooh, your
1: ice
3: favorite
1: cream?
3: Ice cream?
2: At first, but then you don't wash it after a while. And it
3: ew.
2: Smells like ass.
0: It says that three iconic flavors have been reimagined for sleep. So it's cookie dough, fish food, and half baked.
3: What the heck is fish food?
0: Ultra soft pillowcases are made from 100% cotton. You place it in the tub in the freezer for around 2 hours. You take it out, and then it says you're good to go for, I guess, the entire night.
1: Oh my
3: but
1: God.
3: Since you're putting it in like the tub or like water, is it going to get your bed all wet?
2: No, it's not the tub
0: no
2: of
0: water.
2: You put it in the case, then put it in the freezer.
3: Okay.
0: You're sleeping on a block of ice.
2: This is very uncomfortable.
3: It's cheap.
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5: 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Reincarnated. 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

0: All right, here we go, man. We're playing some Are You Smarter Than Nicasio.
1: Let's go.
0: I love the game because everybody wins. Like, it's really easy, man. Mm-hmm. Nicasio will give you a question. He even gives you the multiple choice answers. And then all we need you to do is pick the right one. So listen up. This is going to be your question today.
1: Which celebrity owns his own private island in the Bahamas, which is named Rooster K? Is it A, Drake, B, Eddie Murphy, or C, Wee Man from Jackass?
0: All right, so our contestant today is going to be Rio. She is on the line and ready to play, so we'll see if she's smarter than Nicasio or not. Next.
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3: Right here.
2: Yes.

0: All right. Are you smarter than Ocasio? Let's play this game, man. This is Rio, correct?
1: Yes.
0: All right. Now, this is like super easy. Ocasio's going to give you a question. He'll give you multiple choice answers, and then you just got to pick the right one, okay?
1: Okay. Sounds good.
0: Here we go.
2: Which celebrity owns his own private island in the Bahamas, which is named Rooster K? Is it A, Drake, B, Eddie Murphy, or C, Wee Man from Jackass?
1: Drake.
2: No.
0: Damn.
2: I wish it was.
0: That's who I thought it was. It's all good. You get another shot. Options are A.
2: Or options B, Eddie Murphy, or C, Wee Man.
1: I'm going to go with C, Wee Man.
2: Nah.
0: Wee Man ain't got that kind of money, girl. All right, it's all right.
3: One more
0: guess. Do we think it's Eddie Murphy or...
1: It's Eddie Murphy.
0: Eddie Murphy. Winner. Rio. We're going to get you hooked up. Are you a fan of Eddie Murphy?
1: Yes, I am.
0: Who are your top three comedians? Who do you love?
1: Oh, man. Rest in peace, Bernie Mac, for sure. Oh, yeah.
0: Yes.
1: And then Eddie Murphy is one, and Martin Lawrence.
0: Legend, man. I mean, I would just...
1: Yeah, they are.
0: I would just sit there and watch him breathe, you know?
2: Oh, my God.
0: Okay, that was creepy. I'm sorry. Sorry, Rio.
4: Coming up next.
0: We're going to talk about the things that kids understand better than we do.
3: Okay.
0: Yay. Next.
4: Tino Cucina Radio.
3: Yeah. Turn it up.
5: Kiss.

0: there are apparently some things that kids understand better than we do as adults.
1: Oh, dang.
0: Let me break this down for you. Lil Mia, she's 6 years old. She said, if you love someone, you should tell them.
2: Aw, just so simple and true.
1: Yeah.
0: And Nicasio.

0: Love is a strong word, so be careful if you're going to use it.
1: Oh.
2: Oh, he didn't say it yet.
0: That's what I had to warn him.
1: Noah, 7 years old, said, when someone's sad, you don't always have to fix it. You can just sit with them.
3: Wow. That is so sweet. And also, I think my son is like this. Like, my husband and I have, like, talked, like, that we almost feel bad just because, you know, my husband did recently lose his mom. So he still has some hard days. Mm-hmm. And I feel like my son notices that. And he just, like, wants to be there. Like and hug, like, my husband or something. You know, it's just, like, so sweet.
2: I'm sure
3: sweet.
2: He appreciates
3: yeah.
2: that.
1: And Serena's
2: yeah.
1: like, hug me. Stop I'll, hugging him.
3: Oh,
1: hug
3: my
1: me.
3: Gosh.
0: I know.
3: No.
0: I know. Stop trying to fix it.
3: No.
1: Lily is 8 years old. And she said, I think saying sorry is more important than winning.
0: That's not, that's cap.
1: A lesson that that's Serena true. Has not learned.
3: I say sorry when it's my fault.
1: 4 days after the fight.
2: Has it ever been your fault, Serena?
3: Rarely.
4: Coming up next.
1: We have tea time. Celebrity gossip. Today we're spilling what, Serena?
3: Cardi B and Offset reunited over the weekend.
1: Ooh. Cardi B posted a video like eating a bowl of, I don't know what it was. And her nails are so long. And she's just basically yeah. telling girls not to poop in front of their boyfriends and stuff.
0: That's
1: okay. So she's always doing something. We'll see what's going on with her and Offset next.
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0: So Cardi B and Offset reunited. What happened? Why? Tea time, Tito Go Chino Radio. Serena's got all the details.
1: So it's not what you think. They were just, you know, doing this for their kids. They had a joint birthday party for their son and their daughter. And they posted pictures, but they didn't post each other. So it kind of looked like they were just there alone separately.
0: Yeah. Kind of like at the Northwest show in Chicago. Kanye was on one side. Kim was on the other side. But they were both there supporting.
1: But, that makes me like happy because we've seen how ugly like Cardi and Offset's divorce has been, and so like for them to be in the same place for their kids, I'm glad they could finally, you know, be mature about it.
2: Maturity.
0: You saw Quavo linked up with Spiritual World for an interview and admitted that Migos are back together.
3: I didn't see that.
2: Oh, wow.
0: And that the music is on the way.
1: That's exciting.
0: That's good. Now, I wonder, do you bring someone else in?
3: I was just going to say, who takes the place of that?
1: Oh, no, you can't. So? No.
3: Maybe like academics or something?
0: Listen, man, there's a Hinge horror story that I'm focused on this week for my dating podcast, Laugh and Love. I want to play a clip of it for you next and just see what you think. Is the girl really like... I'm going to be honest. I think she sounds crazy. If I'm being honest. It's her. It's not the guy. It's her. Okay. You can judge. Next.
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0: be gorgeous. So I came across this Hinge dating horror story. It's basically the Hinge date from hell.
1: Oh.
2: Okay.
0: She talks for like 10 minutes. I'm going to give you just a little sample of it. And I want you to tell me if she is justified in feeling the way that she feels. Or does it fall on her a little bit?
3: So we go to this restaurant. I text him, I'm 5 minutes late. Why does he text me? He's also 5 minutes late. Why are you not already sitting at the restaurant?
0: She's mad that he's late, but she's also late.
3: One of my outfit doesn't say it. He's not like nice outfit. He just kind of stares at my outfit, walks inside. He almost takes the better seat and I like swerve. I'm like, no, I'm facing the restaurant. You're not sitting there. The waitress comes over. She's so lovely. She recommends a few dishes for us and he doesn't drink, but I'm like, I clearly need a glass of wine for this situation. So I get a glass of wine. He orders everything that she doesn't recommend, also doesn't consult me. He proceeds to spend at least 5 minutes, I'm not exaggerating, it probably was 7 minutes, on his phone. And I'm not bringing my phone out. Like, why the fuck would I bring my phone out at dinner? Then he goes, oh, like, this is probably 3,000 calories.
4: What?
3: You did not just bring that up. And also, I was talking to my cousin. She's like, you don't know what relationship people have with food. Like, don't say that.
1: I don't know. He kind of sounds like the POS to me.
5: Oh, wow.
2: And then when he brought the phone out, too, like, that's kind of rude. I mean, he could have said, like, oh, okay, I'm sorry. Like, this is, like, a project that I really need to, like, get in right now.
0: Entitled to you? Like a princess?
2: I mean, both can be true, but I'm trying to see it from her point of view.
5: There's no point of view there.
1: She just sounds like a really strong woman, and it sounds like this guy can't handle it.
2: I am on her side.
5: What?
1: She seems like an afterthought in this whole date.
0: If you want to hear the full, horrible horror story, and there's another one after that. We got two that we just break down. It's all the woman's fault, in my opinion. But you can listen to them and decide for yourself. Wherever you stream your favorite podcast, just search for Tino Cochino Laugh at Love. Now, last week, we had talked about the fact that our producer, Matt, not grounded, but how'd you punish your kid for getting a C?
1: Took away all screens.
0: You have an update.
1: Yes.
0: On this. Nice. You seem excited.
1: I finally did something right.
0: Okay. We're going to talk all about it next.
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0: about a week or so ago, we were talking about our producer, Matt, and he was disappointed in his son because he got a C on his report card. Mm-hmm. And so basically, Matt and his wife, they took away all the screens. I mean, yeah, phone, Switch, everything.
1: TV, everything. PS5. And my son lives to game. He comes home, he wants to game. And what had happened is he got a 70% on a math test, and we knew he could do better. And he's like, math's really hard. I was like, I know, but we know you have the potential. And man, it was a rough week. He was fighting with us. He was lobbying to get his stuff back, but he still was studying his math, right? Because he definitely wanted the screen time back, and he had to get an 85% or better on his next test, which he was saying, that's impossible. It's too hard. Well, so he finally got the grades. They came in, and he was able to look them up on his phone, which I did give him his phone back to look up his grades. So he looks it up, and he sees it, and then he looks at us, and he has this blank stare in his face, and I'm like, oh my God, he bombed it again. We're going to go through hell for another 2 weeks until the next test. And he looks up, and he goes, I got 100%.
2: Oh, wow.
1: Oh, and we just cheered. We're like, yes, Nina, we knew you could do it. See, you applied yourself.
2: Wait, then you gave him back everything, and then it all fell apart.
1: Gave him back everything, and he got a C on a social studies test.
3: But 70% to 100?
1: Yes. That just proves that he could do it all along. And I took a lot of heat in here, because you're like, oh, maybe it's just, you know, it's passing. But we knew
3: Matt,
1: that he could
3: do
1: better.
3: Matt, I hate to tell you. What? Your son cheated.
0: Do you care at all?
1: I'm proud of him either way, man.
0: Do you care how he got the 100? No.
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0: dear. Vince Boone there. That, of course, is called The Time of My Life. And I'm Todd here. Apparently, college kids are ditching alcohol for wellness darties, they say. Quote, forget blackout drinking, Gen Z deciding that they want to party sober. So they're getting together and they're doing their thing and they're not depending on alcohol. I think it's a pretty cool idea, actually. Got Bruno, got Tate McRae, The Weeknd all coming up.
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0: It's Kesha there, Joyride, and Akon with Ringtone, Wacky But True Story. In Thailand, three men broke into a store, stole several items. Since they were low on cash, they decided to try returning one of the items for a refund. Yeah, one of the items they stole. But they went to the store. Shop owner explained she had just opened for the day, didn't have money in the cash register yet. So the three thieves were laying down in hammocks outside the store, waiting for the owner to earn enough money to hand it over to them. Of course, that owner knew immediately that was a stolen item, called police. Cops found them asleep, easily retrievable. Yes, in the jailhouse now.
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will fade eventually. 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
2: Everyday inconveniences that drive us nuts. We found this on BuzzFeed. One of them is really funny, Al. Trying to open a Capri Sun.
3: No, because I really do get a little struggly.
2: Don't you drink those? You bring those in sometimes.
3: I do, and that little straw sometimes, it gets slippery.
2: And then it breaks.
3: Sitting there trying to get the plastic off.
4: You got to put your finger over the top of the straw and, like, squeeze it to make it harder and then puncture it. We've got a whole thing. I'm the only one who's allowed to open a Capri Sun in our house.
2: Is that right?
4: Everybody else gets it everywhere.
2: Let's see. Buying a pair of scissors only to realize you need another pair of scissors to open the package. Everyday inconveniences that drive us nuts. Losing the end of the tape. Oh, I hate that. When you lose the end of the tape and you can't find it.
3: I'm sitting there trying to.
2: Yeah, you're
3: you know what I'm saying? Trying to find
4: it. Get your nail on.
2: And then you think you found it, and then you're ripping it, and you're like, oh, that's not it. Let's see. You need 10 hot dogs. You have 10 hot dogs, and you need 10, but you only have 8 buns.
4: That always has driven me crazy. Like, I don't want to buy 2 bags of hot dog buns.
2: I know, right? It's so annoying. And that's you're right. Although sometimes they are on sale around where you can get, you know, buy one, get one or whatever. Mm. Let's see. A bag of chips that's mostly air.
3: That scam.
2: Shrinkflation is real, it says.
3: Mm-hmm. Companies should go to jail for that now.
2: How about this one? This one gets me, and it got me like yesterday. Plugging your phone in and it says slow charge because the charger's not like a
4: fast charger.
2: Mm-hmm. A verified charger, but it doesn't say. You don't know.
4: Yeah.
2: Let's see. The grocery store bag that rips just as you're walking into the house. That is so true. It never rips in the driveway. It rips as you're like 2 steps away from getting on the counter.
4: You know what? Better there than in the store.
2: It's so funny. I wonder who already is annoyed this morning.
3: What done happened?
2: Yeah. What happened where like you're already annoyed this morning? Did something rip? Did you spill something? Let's get a line of calls going.
3: Is that belt loop in the door? Anything.
2: Yeah. 980-780-9595. What's like an inconvenience that you already had to deal with this morning? Something that's kind of annoyed you? Holler at us. You could also text to 980-780-9595. 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So if you just text the word call to 980-780-9595, we'll get back to you.
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2: I used to think about immature things. 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

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Thorough as f- don't need your chest. 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Zodiac sign, it must be a Gemini moon, cause we about to go half. 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
3: Peyton, you sent us a DM saying that something is just not right with your boyfriend, Brooks. What's going on?
4: I've just been having some weird feelings. And, you know, basically what happened was not too long ago, I texted my boyfriend. We've been dating for about a year. And I said, hey, you want to go out tonight? And he's like, no, not really feeling up to going out. Okay, fine. I was like, why don't we watch a movie? I'll come over and hang out. And he, again, was like, no, I'm not really feeling up for that.
5: Mm-hmm.
4: So, you know, fine, no big deal. It happens. I was trying not to make a big deal about it. But then later that night, my friend texted me that she was out at a bar and she saw him there. And he was with a group of his friends that we kind of, you know, like, it's not just she recognized his face. She kind of recognized a couple of the other guys. And I asked, you know, who's he with? What are the girls around? And she said she wasn't really sure because there was a big group of them, but there were a couple girls that were around him.
3: Like, she couldn't tell if he was with somebody or out with his buddies.
4: Yeah.
3: Yeah. Okay.
4: Right. Yeah. So I was like, okay, I'm going to come there because.
3: Yeah, girl.
5: You did.
3: It's a sting operation.
5: You went up, bam. What happened?
4: Yeah, I did. I don't play those games, but he was already gone. So they were all gone.
5: Okay, so you call him, text him?
4: Yep, nope, nothing. He said he wasn't feeling good, so sleeping probably or whatever he tried to say later. And I confronted him the next day, and he said it wasn't him. He was sleeping, he didn't feel good, you know, the whole... But I just have a feeling.
3: Like, I mean, lie until you die. That's basically what he's doing.
5: So if Brooks sends you the romantic roses, are you going to think that he's not cheating on you and everything's okay?
4: Yeah, yeah.
5: But he lied to you.
4: No, I will take his word for it if I get... Yeah.
5: That she saw somebody that looked like your boyfriend and wasn't really him. That's
3: yeah, but now every time he said, he's like, I don't want to go out or I'm sick or blah, blah, blah. You're not going to trust him. It's going to be in the back of your mind.
4: Well, I'm trying to give him the benefit of the doubt because he's given me no reason up until now to think that.
3: Okay.
4: So,
5: all right. Well, let's find out who Brooks. It's Brooks with an S. Sends the romantic roses to.
4: Okay.
5: You sure you're ready to go, Peyton?
4: Not really. My stomach hurts, but
3: you got this, girl.
5: All right. Yeah. Stay quiet. Your three-way call starts now. We'll do all the talking.
4: Okay.
6: Hello.
3: Hi, Brooks. My name is Jackie. I was actually calling to speak to you. We have your name and your number here as the winner of our Instagram tag contest.
6: Right. Well, hold on. You picked me on the tag. Who tagged me? Do you know?
3: I can see it, but it's on the confirmation screen once I get through, like, who you'd like to send them to and all the information I need to give you.
6: Oh, man, I've never, like, won anything ever. This is kind of strange.
3: Yeah, it's pretty cool.
6: Yeah, that's awesome. I have to say thanks, or I don't know. It depends on what I'm winning. I don't know. It's like a joke or something.
3: No, it's $100 in beautiful free red roses for you to send to someone you love. It's a grassroots marketing campaign that we do here at Flowers for You.
6: $100? That's a lot.
3: $100? Yeah, we want you to tell somebody about our services.
6: Let's fill up the room. Let's go.
3: All right. So who would you like to send these romantic roses to first?
6: Okay. Hold on. Let me think about that for a moment.
3: Okay. Do you have some, like, girlfriend, boyfriend, romantic with anyone, situationship?
6: I was just thinking about that. There was like a few people I was thinking of. Olivia.
3: All right. So we're going to send these to Olivia. And for our market research, what is your relationship with her?
6: Someone came into my life recently.
3: Brooks, the way our company works is we put a QR code inside of our flowers instead of a handwritten note. It's kind of our twist on the flower card. It's actually really cool. When Olivia gets these flowers, she'll be able to scan the QR code and hear a message directly from you. It is just like leaving someone a voicemail, so you don't have to think too far into it. Just like in your mind, you picture her, you know, getting the roses and this voicemail at the same time.
6: Okay. Let me think, because I don't want to stutter a lot.
3: Yeah. No. Whenever you're ready. No rush.
6: And she's like, oh, yeah, I think I got it. I'm busy. I don't have a lot of time, so let's do that.
3: Okay. All right, Brooks, you can record whenever you're ready. Go ahead.
6: Hey, Olivia. I hope you enjoy these roses I got you. You keep doing things for me, and I'll keep doing things for you. That's it.
3: Okay.
6: Is that good?
3: Yep, that's great.
6: Okay, I didn't know if it sounded cheesy or something.
3: No. And I'm sure, you know, whatever it is between you, she'll know exactly what you mean.
6: Yep.
4: Am I allowed to see? Because Brooks, what is going on right now?
5: Do you know that voice, Brooks?
6: Oh, my God. Who are you, dude? And yes, I, oh, man. Is this one of those? What is this?
5: This is War of the Roses. Maybe you've heard of it?
6: No, actually.
4: Do you have anything to say for yourself? You've been making me feel crazy for the last few days that I'm so insane. And here and now it's on live radio. Like, I want to know what you have to say for yourself. What do you have to say to me?
6: Okay. You got me.
3: That's it. Well, I mean, at least she came clean.
5: Who's Olivia? And why would you send her the romantic roses and not your girlfriend Peyton of a year and a half or a year and a couple months?
6: Well, she's who I said she was. She's someone who just came into my life recently. And
4: Oh my gosh.
3: And you were just going to let it go until you got caught?
6: It doesn't matter. Look, yes, am I seeing someone else at the moment? Okay, fine, yes.
3: Wow. So, how long is it over?
4: Yeah. Oh, it's over.
5: Okay. All right.
4: How long has this been going on, Brooke?
6: It doesn't matter now. You said it's over. It's over.
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1: One thing you don't like as a parent, Big Al, is
2: when the
1: kids go quiet.
3: Up to
1: especially
3: something.
1: The younger they are and the more quiet they are, if they're not napping, trouble is looming.
2: They are into something, especially if it's really noisy and then it gets quiet. Every parent in America knows, like, you'll be doing the dishes, you'll hear the kids, the noise. It'll sound like World War III is erupting. And then if it goes silent, you better go check on that.
4: So, it's a warning.
2: That's kind of what happened in my house. I was doing the dishes, putting stuff in the dishwasher. The boys were upstairs.
1: Unsupervised,
2: but they weren't in each other's rooms. Now, if they're together, it sounds, I mean, they're wrestling. It sounds like the second floor is coming down.
1: And it's only going to get worse the older they get.
2: I know. How we have so much, like, glass in our house, mirror, like, our house is not childproof. How they have not broken something or had stitches from it yet, oof, knock on wood, I have no idea how. Anyway, I call up to Jackson. And I'm like, hey, your food's ready. Like, come down. And I don't hear anything. Like, everything is stopped. And I go, I know this cat's into something.
1: Yeah, that's not good.
2: So I walk upstairs, and as I get closer, I hear music. And it's like rock music. My kids, they love rock music, okay? And I kind of peek my head around the door, and Jackson is putting on a full, like, performance concert.
1: Yes.
2: But he's not singing. He's just lip syncing.
1: Good.
2: You know what I mean?
1: Yes.
2: Which is even funnier to me. Yeah. That he's like, but he, like, jamming out, like,
4: in
2: heads
4: there.
2: Going.
4: I love it.
2: I'm like,
1: listening to some Foo Fighters.
2: Honestly, I can't even remember the song. I should have taken video. And every once in a while, I will catch him on the baby monitor, like when I'm here, where he's dancing in front of the window or something like that. Like, he is. He is destined out.
1: So lucky you, Loren, because you went up there thinking the worst. Like, what is going on? This is not good. It shouldn't be quiet.
2: Thank God he was not into something.
1: And the next thing you know, he's putting on a concert.
2: Yeah, at least it wasn't screamo.
1: No, it was just some foos.
2: They do like screamo stuff too,
1: and do they?
2: Yeah, because it's on. They're into Squad Busters or some game on the iPad right now. But there's a whole playlist for it, and there's one song that they want to play all the time. And I'm like, guys, I can't take it. I'm sorry. I'm like, you
1: is
2: guys,
1: it really like?
2: Yeah, I'm like, you can listen to it in your rooms. I was like, but we're not doing this in the car.
4: Mama, not playing that.
1: I mean, whenever we talk screamo, I always bring up the intern. We had this intern. He was really nice, really quiet. But before work one day, he got here before me, and I hear just out of the car, like the car windows are closed and the doors are closed. You just hear like, And so I was like, dude, I go, what are you doing? He's like, yeah, I'm kind of a screamo fan. I go, you are? You know.
4: You.
1: Yeah. He wasn't Animal from the Muppets. He was more like, laid back like Kermit. All right, I think we've come up with a question for you guys to bring stories to us, because we want to laugh this morning, Loren, Big Al, and myself. Although maybe it wouldn't be so funny. I don't know. The kids got quiet, and you found them doing blank. 980-780-9595.
4: I remember one time, my niece, you got to watch her. She got quiet. She was in that bathroom. All the Vaseline was on her body and not in that tub no more.
2: My kids did it with...
1: She got out of the tub and got into the Vaseline?
4: No, she wasn't in the... She got into the tub of Vaseline and emptied that thing out and wiped it up.
2: Yeah.
4: Little baby, what would you do that for?
1: 980-780-9595. Maybe you were the kid and you remember doing something. Like, if I asked my brothers...
2: This is it.
1: Hold on. Go ahead.
2: Hold on. This is what I hear. Hold on.
1: They're into that, huh?
2: I'm like, I cannot listen to this in the car. Goodbye. Drive yourself.
4: So fast.
1: I love it. I love it. As a parent, what did you find the kids doing? Or if you remember being a kid, what did you do? If I asked my brothers, they remember getting talcum powder and vitamins and toilet paper and made like a highway.
2: Oh, my gosh.
1: And to put the toilet paper down, put the vitamins down, and then sprinkle talcum powder all through the hallway. Just randomly. They were 18, by the way.
2: It's all good.
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1: So Lorraine found her son being quiet, she thought. So you didn't hear the music downstairs. You only heard the music when you got closer?
2: No, yeah, because they know I don't like that music. So he had it like low enough where just he could hear it in the room. But he was jamming out.
1: Yeah, doing a rock concert.
2: To it, yeah, but
1: lip-syncing. Yeah. He's so funny. So we want to know, when the kids were quiet, what did you find? Lorraine was lucky to find that the kids were being quiet and not getting into anything. We'll go through all these lines. We got a ton of calls. Cammy, good morning. You're first. What did you find the kids doing?
3: Putting Desitin diaper cream on a TV.
2: Oh, that stuff is so thick, too. It is so hard to get off.
3: Oh, yes, that's for sure.
1: Wait, did it ruin the TV?
3: Yes.
1: Yeah, I mean, you can't get it off. No. Like, you try, and then you're like, at this point, I might as well just go get a new TV.
4: Butt paste all over the butt.
1: Oh, my gosh. Hi, Camille.
5: Hey, good morning.
1: What happened?
5: My kid got quiet, and I went into the kitchen, and he had opened the bottom cabinet, and he had poured out all the cooking oil and the flour and made like a big puddle of it in the floor and was just splashing around in it. And I was like, oh my goodness. It literally took a whole thing of Dove to get the grease off the floor.
2: No. That is what I wholeheartedly expected to walk into, like something along those lines.
4: Mm-hmm.
2: When I heard it, got quiet.
1: How old were they when this happened?
5: He was about 5 years old.
1: Yeah, 5 years old. Hi, Sierra. What about you? What happened?
6: Hey, so my kids, whenever they were 3 and 1, I was cleaning and it got quiet. And I went back and looked, and my 3-year-old had colored my 1-year-old purple.
4: What?
2: I was trying to make him Barney.
6: Yeah. Her face and arms were completely purple, and they looked and started laughing.
1: And the fact that she stood there and let him do it is the even funnier part, right? I mean, like, what were you thinking?
4: Kids do anything.
2: Do you remember Jackson came home from school one day, and I guess somebody had a birthday party, so they had these little, like, gift bags from school.
1: Uh-huh.
2: And there was a stamp in the gift bag. And I said, why don't you give me the gift bag? And then when we get to where we're going, I'll give it back to you. And he was like, no, I want it. And I was like, okay, don't let that stamp get on anything in my back seat. No, yes, Mom. Right. I pulled in to get him a haircut. Like, we went from school to the haircut place. And when I opened the back door, he had stamped himself all over his body, his face. It was on his forehead. And I was like, oh, my gosh. I was like, Jackson, I thought we just talked about this. And I didn't want to leave because we had an appointment. So I made him go get his haircut. And he kicked it like he was the coolest kid ever. He walked in and he's like, hey, you guys like my tattoos?
4: Tatted up. That's right.
1: Last one real quick. This is Michael. Michael, you and your brother did something as kids. What did you guys get into?
7: So we took a bunch of chicken twine and we covered the entire kitchen with it because we were really into spy movies and we pretended it was lasers.
2: That's kind of fun.
1: So like you just had the chicken twine all over the floor, like a couple inches above the floor.
7: Yeah, we had like rounded it all. We couldn't tie knots because we were like 5 years old, but we had like wrapped it around a cabinet handle, oven handles.
1: What'd your parents say?
7: Don't do this again. And then my dad tried to go through the laser course and failed.
1: You knew that was bound to happen. All right. We appreciate everybody chiming in.
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3: It's Kristen. Caroline's the daughter.
2: Oh, Kristen is mom.
3: Mm-hmm.
2: Okay.
4: Yes.
2: All right, Kristen.
3: She's the
2: point
3: person.
2: And Caroline, welcome to the Meanie and Lauren Morning Show.
4: Thank you.
2: All right, you guys are playing for the third time. How have you done in the past?
4: I think 3 out of 5 and 4 out of 5.
2: Okay, you know what? Maybe today's the day. 5 out of 5. Let's make that goal.
3: All right, Caroline, it's your time to shine. Throw Lauren out of the studio.
4: Get out, Lauren.
2: I'm going.
3: All right, Big Al is in here to witness this. Lauren leaves the studio. She does not get the answers. She's heading out.
5: It's tense music, man.
3: I know.
5: Every time.
3: I know. Here we go. Question number one, Kristen and Caroline. Chris Rock says he's not as rich as you think he is, saying, quote, "I don't own a boat and I'm not private jet rich, but Adam Sandler is." That's funny. They both starred on a comedy variety show called what?
4: Saturday Night Live.
3: And question number two, Gwyneth Paltrow said she was so bummed after her 1997 split from her former fiance, who was last married to Angelina Jolie.
4: Brad Pitt.
3: Lori Loughlin has filed for divorce from her husband, citing irreconcilable differences. She played Aunt Becky on what show?
4: Full House.
3: And question four, Chrissy Teigen's hubby announced a new album dropping in October. It was produced by Pharrell, and Big Al does not like him.
4: John Legend.
3: And Drunk History, the TV show is making a return this fall. Storylines include Madonna's first music video and performance on the MTV VMAs. By the way, Meghan Trainor will play Madonna in Drunk History on that episode. What network is that show on?
4: Oh.
3: It's so funny. Do you watch it? Drunk
5: it's been
3: History?
5: A while, yeah, uh-huh.
3: Yeah, it's good.
4: I've heard of it. I don't watch it. What network?
3: Three. It's not a streamer.
4: Comedy Central. Oh, is it streaming?
3: No, I said it's Netflix. Not. But good guess.
4: Oh, it's not.
3: Okay. Come on in.
4: Comedy Central.
3: Yes. Very good. Well, Kristen rocked it. She got all five right.
2: Oh, great.
3: And you know the rules. When you get all five right, I don't tell you if you got them right or wrong until the end.
2: My least favorite.
3: Let's see how you do. Chris Rock says he's not as rich as you think he is, saying, quote, "I don't own a boat and I'm not private jet rich." But Adam Sandler is.
2: I don't believe it.
3: I like that he goes, "I'm not private jet rich," but Adam Sandler is.
2: Uh-huh.
3: They both starred on what comedy variety show?
2: SNL.
3: All right, Gwyneth Paltrow said she was, quote, so bummed after her 1997 split from her former fiance, who was last married to Angelina Jolie.
2: Brad Pitt.
3: Question three, Lori Loughlin has filed for divorce, citing irreconcilable differences from her husband. She played Aunt Becky on what show?
2: Full House.
3: Chrissy Teigen's hubby announced a new album dropping in October. It was produced by Pharrell, and Al doesn't like him.
2: John Legend.
3: Question five, Drunk History is making a return to this network this fall. Storylines include Madonna's first music video and performance on MTV's VMAs. Meghan Trainor will play Madonna. What network does Drunk History air on? Three?
2: Comedy Central?
3: How do you think you did?
2: Okay.
3: You didn't sound very confident with Comedy Central.
2: I mean, I'm not like a huge fan, but...
3: Of what? Drunk History is hilarious.
2: Yeah.
3: Oh, my God. It's the best show.
5: That is good. Yeah.
3: Thank you. All right. Anyway, you also got all five right. As you know, Kristen's tie stay with the house. So with a score of 5-5, Lauren moves on to win number 26. But you know what she wants to hear.
4: We are Kristen and Caroline, and we can't beat Lauren, but we can tie her.
2: You sure can. That sounded very choreographed, and I loved it.
3: Good job. Anytime you get all five right, that's a real victory. And good job to Lauren. We don't compliment Lauren enough. She hates this segment and wishes we could drop it.
5: Shout out to my girl.
3: And maybe when we move stations,
2: stressful.
3: We will drop it, Lauren.
2: Okay.
3: I don't know. But we will have a big family meeting 7:20 Thursday morning, tomorrow morning at 7:20.
2: You've already said too much.
3: In regards to everything happening with the Meanie and Lauren Morning Show. Up next, though, the U.S. Open is a big news, right?
5: Mm-hmm.
3: Everybody knows what's happening with the U.S. Open. It's a big tennis tournament. All the influencers are in trouble for being loud. Yeah. The smell of marijuana is waffling through the stadium and annoying the tennis players. Did you know I was a ball boy at the U.S. Open?
2: I did. I knew that.
3: And I was actually interviewed in 1992 at 17 years old. I was interviewed at tryouts for the ball boy. I have the whole news, the news interview and everything. I'm going to let you hear a young meanie next.
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1: So the U.S. Open tennis tournament is happening right now. You noticed something. You brought this up at the pre-show meeting that you were like, what's up with the ball boys and the ball girls, the ball kids?
2: Yeah.
1: Well, they're not all kids. I was a ball boy at the U.S. Open in 1992.
3: But how old were you?
1: I was 17, but the guy that got all the good matches was somewhere near like 25, 26 years old. He was a kid. He was like a young adult.
3: Yeah.
1: But he got all the good matches.
3: He was probably faster, a little bit more agile. No offense.
1: No, he'd just been there longer and knew everybody.
3: Uh-huh.
1: But I wanted to be a ball boy. So my brother Rich was like, well, why don't you just call the U.S. Open Tennis Center in 1992? There's no usopen.org. You go, I called and I go, hi, how do you be a ball boy? They're like, we have tryouts tomorrow.
2: Wait a minute. You did a cold call. Yeah. To the U.S. Open.
3: That's what you used to have to do back in the day because there wasn't internet. There wasn't social media to find out these things. You had to pick up the phone and call somebody.
1: Ooh, U.S. Open. Hi. What is the ball boy tryouts? So I needed somebody to drive me. So I talked my buddy, Big Perm, into going with me. I was like, dude, let's go be ball boys for the end of the summer. So he drives us in.
3: Oh, I didn't know Perm did it, too.
1: Yeah, yeah. Okay. I needed him to drive us in. So he drives us in. And he's, you know, my friend. I felt comfortable going there with him. So he drives us in. And then we get numbered for tryouts. And I'm like number 520. He's like number 13. He's like, this sucks. I got to sit around all day. Well, with that, we're sitting in the stands getting ready to do our tryouts. And I see some guy in a suit who I thought was one of the executives for the U.S. Open.
2: Mm-hmm.
1: And I'm sitting there talking to this young lady next to me. I'm 17. She's probably 16, 17. And I go, hey, I heard the course. You know, this is my move. I go, I heard the course is harder for the girls than it is the boys. She's like, shut up. That's not true. And then as this guy's walking by with a suit, I go, hey, isn't the course harder for girls than boys? And I was like winking. I'm like, come on, help me out here. And he goes, no, I don't know. I'm Steve Hartman with ABC News. I am looking to find a ball boy who would be mic'd up for the tryouts. I go, you got your man.
3: Oh, my gosh.
1: Perfect. You got your man.
3: Of course.
1: Al, I went from number 530 to number one.
2: Oh, yeah.
1: Because I was on the news.
3: You were the first one?
1: I was the first one to do the tryout because I was on the news.
2: See.
1: And I give you Steve Hartman, ABC News, 1992, featuring a 17-year-old Steve Mainey.
2: Oh, this history.
4: If you want to make it to center court at the U.S. Open, you either have to devote your life to tennis from about age four or just have a passing interest in a pair of tennis shoes.
5: It's kind of easy, you know what I mean?
4: Steve Mainey told me how to...
1: It's Mainey Hartman.
3: Excuse me.
1: It's Mainey.
4: All right. How tough can it be to pick up a tennis ball? And for that, they give you just about the best seat in the house.
1: I'll say one more thing, and then I'll keep playing it. Listen to my New York accent, how thick it is.
4: Sure, that's what most of these 200 youngsters were thinking when they showed up for the ball boy tryouts. Like Steve says, it's not like you need to know the quadratic formula.
5: A squared plus B squared equals...
4: And as it turns out, it's a good thing you don't.
5: Is that right?
6: No.
5: Why? It can go either way.
6: Quadratic formula?
5: Yeah. What's that? What formula?
6: X equals negative B plus or minus.
4: Sorry to get off the subject here, but I'm leading to something.
1: Some girl showing me up, by the way. I got this video. I'm going to post the video, too, on our socials.
3: Yeah, you need to.
5: I was never very short. Over 2A. There you go.
4: See, we chose Steve because he was a little cocky about this tryout. And from what we hear, it's a little more demanding than
3: nothing
4: it looks on
3: changed.
4: Television.
3: Nothing has changed.
7: You really have to focus on the ball. You have to be able to move, pick up a ball. You have to have good eye-hand coordination.
4: The kids are put through a little tennis obstacle course. Some do really well, and some don't. They get graded, and the top 125 will get jobs come time. Now back to Steve. I know you're curious.
5: That's mine? Well, that's his half of the court.
4: All of a sudden, this didn't seem so easy anymore.
5: Oh, so this side of the net and that side of the net.
4: Steve wasn't scoring too well on the ball boy index. Of course, according to him, it wasn't his fault.
5: She misled me over here. She said, have the service line.
1: She misled me over here.
3: Oh, my gosh.
1: All right, hold on. It's almost over.
3: So wait, were you in the top?
1: Hold on.
3: Okay.
4: No, he said at least he knew what he was supposed to do. Shame he doesn't have a mathematics career to look forward to either. Just kidding, Steve. They told me you actually have a pretty good shot at it.
5: Yeah, what do I do with these balls, man?
4: Go figure.
1: He
4: Steve
1: left
4: Hartman, Channel 7 Eyewitness News.
3: He drove you that whole time.
1: The entire
3: time. Oh, my gosh. I've never heard that whole clip.
1: I have the whole clip somewhere. I got to find it. We'll put it up at the end of Morning Show on our Insta. Oh. The best part of that story was how I was like 530 on the tryout, and then all of a sudden I moved to number one. I was so nervous. I did miss a ball.
2: That was so good.
1: Yeah, good. That, there you go. There's Steve Maney, the ball boy at the U.S. Open.
3: You were a little cocky.
1: By the way, I worked like the first week, and then the second week they handed over to all the people who had been there for like 10 years.
3: Yeah.
1: You couldn't get anywhere. Yeah.
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0: things.
1: We hear.
0: It's not going well.
1: Loren and I, you know, we have partners and spouses and stuff, but we've never been on the dating app thing, but all we hear is how bad it is, you know.
2: Trash.
1: You hit a good one. You said that your cop was cute. The problem is you felt judged, and he talked about his job the whole time on the first date, and you're not sure you could date a cop.
0: Exactly, yeah. It's just, it's a hard industry. I don't know.
1: Well, Big Al and Loren, I'm going to ask you, Loren, first. What do you think she should do, date or dump?
2: So I know I said I probably couldn't mentally wrap my head around dating a cop just for my own personal, like, I just wouldn't want to, like, be worried if he was coming home every single day. But I'm not pushing my agenda on anybody, and I think he sounds like a nice guy, and I think you should date him.
1: Okay. Al?
3: I'll say give him a shot.
1: Yeah, I did too.
3: Give him another date or two. And you know, if he still, that's the only thing he got in his personality, we're going to slide to the left.
2: I mean, you know, go check out those handcuffs.
1: I would say 90% of the people are agreeing with us. They say date him, including someone who says, police wife here, they don't judge you, they outdrink you. date him, but just know the schedule is going to suck. The anxiety about him dying is bad, and that's nothing that therapy can fix. Mm. You got to be strong. But these officers rely on their partners a lot.
2: Yeah.
1: So thanks for that text message. Someone says on the cop dating, it depends on how long he's been a Leo. If he's 10 years in and still bragging about all he's done, dump him. If he's 2 years in, he'll get past that phase. Someone said I would have to say she needs to tell him if she on the second date, like, hey, I like everything about you, but like, I don't need to know about every detail of your night. Like I don't, or day, like your day shift or night shift, like whatever, like, you know, if you need to tell me, but I'm not curious about it. Mm-hmm. You can have that boundary. And finally, someone said, dump him. He sounds like his job is his whole personality. And that's not something I would be interested in. If he can't turn it off, it's a deal breaker. But that's like an outlier. Most people are saying at least go back out with him again, and you probably can make it work.
2: Okay.
0: All right. Like, feel it out. Like, see where we end.
1: Mm-hmm. Yeah. Mm-hmm. Yeah.
0: That's good advice. I don't really know anyone who has dated a cop. So it seems like some of these people calling in have, and so they have firsthand experience, and
1: All right. And, you know, like, he did make the joke about handcuffs, and of course, you know, he does have
3: that was a little personality. Yeah.
1: Those handcuffs are there for you. All right, Jenna. Yeah. Thanks a lot, and have a great day, okay?
0: All right.
2: Pick a safe word.
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0: What is your irrational slash unusual fear is a question that I want to throw out there because I got one. And I don't even know. I'm curious if you guys have even think about this. It was kind of nice out yesterday. So I had my windows down in the Jeep and we came up to a traffic light and next door is a bank and there's a guy mowing the yard. Mowing the lawn at the bank, and Dean is sitting in my son Dean sitting in the front seat, and Ruby, my daughter's in the back on the passenger side, both of them. And I roll up their windows, and Dean's arm is there. He goes, "Ah, Dad, what the heck?" He's like, "It's nice out." I go, "Buddy, I don't want a rock or something to fly out of that lawnmower and hit you." And he's like, "Who thinks of that?" I go, "Dean, the blades under the lawnmower are going super fast, and there's," Loren's laughing, sorry, "and there's a chute out the side of the lawnmower on the left-hand side, and it could shoot rocks or something, and they don't care.
1: That's true.
0: They don't even know, right? It just shoots." So I roll my window up whenever I see a lawnmower and I'm stopped in front of it, or even if I'm passing it, I roll my window up. It's a fear I have of something hitting Jeep or hitting... It's funny because it could break the window, so maybe I'm better off leaving the window down now that I think about it.
2: And knocking your son's two front teeth out? What?
0: But would you say that's a pretty irrational fear?
2: Yeah. Yeah, okay. I would.
0: And then I qualify.
1: It's a little Final Destination-y.
0: What about you?
1: For me, and I think mine's is based off the truth, though. So, So, I don't know if you've ever seen Snakes on a Plane.
2: That's the truth?
1: Well, hold on. Let me land.
0: Okay.
1: So, there's a scene in Snakes on the Plane where somebody go to use the bathroom, they lift the lid up, and it's a snake on the bowl.
0: Right.
1: You know what I'm saying?
0: Yep.
1: Now, in elementary school, they told us snakes was coming out of the toilet. So, for me, I always kind of be looking down when I'm going to the bathroom to make sure it ain't no kind of creepy crawler snake or nothing.
2: Why would they say that to you?
0: Even here?
1: Even here. Everywhere. Every toilet bowl I see, I'm going
2: to... Like, why would they say that to you?
0: They're teasing.
2: That's horrible to tell a child.
1: That wasn't funny.
2: It's not funny.
1: That wasn't funny.
2: Yeah.
0: They're teasing. What about you, Loren? Your irrational fear?
2: I think my irrational fear is quite rational, too.
0: We'll judge, you say.
2: But I like sharks are an irrational fear to me. And it doesn't stop me from getting in the water. But anytime I'm on my paddleboard, when I go to the beach, I am constantly looking for sharks. I have this, like... kind of obsession
0: with
2: them.
0: You are obsessed with sharks, but not in a bad way.
2: No.
0: So why are you fearful of them if, like, you're also obsessed with them?
2: I don't like to be afraid of anything. Mm-hmm. So I like to educate myself. I like to face fears. I've actually swam with sharks before, but it's just something that's always in the back of my mind. And then that one time I had my son on the board with me and we did see a shark.
1: Ooh,
2: That freaked me out even more.
1: You know what they're capable of. That's what it is.
2: And just because you see a shark doesn't mean it's going to attack you either. Mm-hmm. But, like, in my head, that's just my irrational fear.
0: I get it. And I do remember you saying that you saw the board with Big Al. Hold on real quick. I just want to say hello to somebody. Good morning. It's Manny and Loren. Who's this?
3: Andrew.
0: What's up, Andrew? So you can confirm my fear of a lawnmower shooting something out. You're also fearful of this?
3: Yes. About 3 years ago, I was mowing my backyard, and at the time I had a push mower, and a baseball came from underneath the mower, and it broke my leg.
2: Oh, my gosh.
0: Yeah.
3: So I definitely have a fear of mowing the grass.
0: Oh, a fear of mowing the grass. So your like, fear is even beyond what mine is, which is, like, something's going to fly out from underneath the mower and hit me. You're, like, just fearful of mowing the grass in general.
3: Yes.
0: Okay. Hey, that's a good way of getting out of it. By the way, I have a fear of doing laundry. I need to tell my wife.
3: Yeah. You and me both.
0: Yeah, thanks, buddy. Jackie, what's up? What's your fear?
4: My fear would have to be on bridges. So say you're going I-85, going over the bridges and stuff, being stopped on the bridge.
2: We hear this so much.
4: Right, and I'm afraid that it's going to end up collapsing at some point in time.
0: 1,000%. I hated it when that ship, that cargo ship, hit that bridge in Maryland. I mean, and there's people on the bridge. Oh, my God. That is, like, such a fear.
4: Right.
0: Yeah. Thanks, Jackie, for reminding me. I had an additional fear, which was bridges. Hey, I also made a U-turn on the George Washington Bridge once when I was younger, going into the city. I forgot my fake ID, and I had to go home back for it. And when I was in the middle of the George Washington Bridge.
2: Oh, you could feel it move.
0: You could feel the thing shaking like crazy.
2: Yep.
1: No.
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2: We're talking about irrational fears. My irrational fear is that something is going to fly out of the bottom of a lawnmower and hit me and hurt me. So yesterday, my son Dean had his head and body basically out of the window at a traffic light. And I rolled up the window because the bank next to him was getting mowed. And I'm like, they had a big industrial mower. I'm like, something's going to fly out and hit you. Because he's like, Dad, what the heck?
3: Yeah.
2: I go, I want to protect you, bro. I got to get you in the car. So if something flies out, you're going to get hit. Irrational fear. Al says snakes in a toilet. And
3: I say sharks.
2: Sharks in the ocean. Well, Elijah shares your fear, but he goes deeper than that. What's up, Elijah?
4: Doing good.
2: What's your fear? Lorenz, fearful of sharks in the ocean.
4: It's the ocean in general.
3: Oh, so will you not go to the beach?
4: I'll go to the beach. I'm just not getting in the water.
3: Not even, like, ankle deep?
4: Probably ankle is about as far as I'm going.
3: Wow. See, I love the ocean, mm-hmm. and I love being out on the water. I love swimming in the ocean. I love paddle boarding. I like boating.
2: Why are you trolling him?
3: I'm not. That's why I say I think my irrational fear is still kind of rational. Like, mm-hmm. that's where it becomes irrational, like when it affects what you're doing.
2: Yeah. Elijah, is there anything specifically that happened to you or any reason why you're afraid of it?
4: No, not particularly. No. It's just it does fall into sharks, jellyfish, stingrays, currents.
3: Everything.
2: Yeah, you're like scaredy squirrel.
4: Not being able to see, and depending on where you're at and everything and stuff, it's highly unknown about what will happen when I go into it, so I just don't.
3: That is true. It might as well be space. We have not, found
2: that's what Jacques Cousteau
3: everything.
2: Says.
3: Yeah.
2: Jacques Cousteau said he's seen things that if he explained it to humans, we would freak out.
5: See.
2: Aliens are down there, right, Al?
5: See. Probably. We don't know.
4: There are some beaches that they say that you can only go out like 20 feet, and there's currents that are dangerous that can sweep you out, and you will not be able to get back in.
2: 1,000%. Are you also freaked out by lakes too, Elijah, or just the ocean?
4: Lakes are a little bit better, but it's still about the same.
2: See, I think the lake is worse. You
3: I can, do too. You can't see anything.
2: You can't see anything in the lake. You know what I mean? And then all of a sudden, something touches you. You're like, ah!
3: Yeah.
2: And you laugh about it, but it's really something
5: spooky.
2: That's trying to get you.
5: Yeah.
2: Couple more text messages. I like this one. I cannot sleep with my feet sticking out from under a blanket. I'm a grown adult, but apparently the monster under my bed is still a possibility.
5: I feel that. I'm not going to lie. Sometimes I'll be like, let me move my foot. I feel a little something.
2: Here's one from Caitlin. And I know, Al, this is you. For some reason, I think of you. I'm irrationally afraid of getting into my car and thinking that someone is hiding in the back seat.
5: Okay, let me look back. What?
2: I check every single time, even in broad daylight. Do you do that?
5: Oh, absolutely.
2: I can see you doing
5: absolutely.
2: That.
5: Absolutely.
3: That's hilarious.
2: And lastly, someone said, I hate walking down a dark hallway at night because my brain immediately tells me that someone is standing at the end of it, and I'm basically sprinting to my bedroom. My wife's irrational fear is like going downstairs when everybody else is upstairs in the middle of the night.
3: I remember you saying that.
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0: Aw. I feel safe all the time.
1: Cute. We just talked to somebody earlier on the show who is dating a cop and not sure they can do it, you know. So
0: why?
1: Well, because she said that a lot of the stories he told were like sounded dangerous and like, you know, she's like, I don't know if I could be dating a cop and be worried all the time.
0: Yeah,
1: I
0: he shouldn't tell her nothing.
1: Yeah. What song gets the bride in the mood the most?
0: Wait, what mood?
1: The mood.
0: The mood. Like for the night. Oh, because I was about to say Itty Bitty Pitty, and that is not the song. I would say there's a lot of those. Anything Jacquees or Kehlani at the moment.
1: That's what I would have said. Where was the bride's first kiss? These
0: kindergarten class.
1: Really?
0: Yeah.
2: Fast.
0: You know what's crazy? Fast. I was going to say it gets even worse, but I'll save that for later.
1: These are Spice Up the Bachelorette Party with these Jeopardy questions. Lorraine, you like these?
3: Mm-hmm.
1: Not bad,
3: fun.
1: Right?
3: No, those
1: from
3: are
1: her
3: fun.
1: Campus.
3: Mm-hmm.
1: And who is the bride's hottest ex?
0: Ooh. I don't have one.
1: None?
0: Ain't none of them beating the man I got now.
1: I get that.
3: Removing him.
1: I wonder if... Do you have one?
0: I don't
1: one?
0: Know if I have one.
1: I don't know if I've ever thought of it that way. You know what I mean? Like categorized one to be the hottest. I know
0: well,
1: Loren definitely
0: has. I never would
1: has.
0: Call them hot in the first place, but I don't think...
1: Is your husband out of town or is he here?
0: Yeah, I was about to say, skip me.
3: I'm not the bride. I'm not answering these questions. I don't need to answer these.
1: Just blink. Was it a professional athlete?
3: Stop.
1: See,
0: Manny Messi.
1: I was trying to guess Loren.
3: So messy.
1: I don't know who my hottest ex would be.
0: I mean, you don't know if you have one?
1: No, no,
0: you
1: no,
0: don't
1: no.
0: Know?
1: I'm trying to rank like who I would.
0: That looks so long,
1: that was
0: huh?
1: really
0: I think,
1: hot.
0: I think you should skip that
2: I think
0: one
2: we
0: too.
2: Should move
3: I think,
2: on.
3: Yeah, you're not the bride, Manny.
1: And what's the most attractive thing that the bride thinks her partner wears?
2: See.
1: What are you laughing about?
0: A suit.
1: What about a uniform? You wear a uniform, a suit? Okay.
0: I mean, his uniform will work, ain't that?
1: Mm. Okay. There you go.
0: That wasn't the first answer I had, but hey.
3: Okay.
1: And these are all, very good job, Randy. You answered all of them for the most part. These are all from the website Her Campus, the Bachelorette Jeopardy questions that you could play when you have your bachelorette party.
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1: All right, so we were talking about the everyday inconveniences that drive you nuts, like buying scissors only to realize you need to have scissors to open the package, losing the end of the tape, trying to open a Capri Sun. Apparently, Lauren's the only one that can do that. At the grocery store, the bag rips in the driveway, and then we were talking about how the bag always rips like two steps away from the counter. You know what I mean? Like, you feel like you're almost there.
2: Yeah.
1: But Wyatt said, hold on, that's not true. Because we were asking people, like, what inconvenienced and what annoyed you already this morning? Wyatt, what happened to you, buddy?
3: So I went to the gas station about 5:30 or so this morning, grabbed me two energy drinks, and I got almost to the car. And the bag ripped right in two, busted both of them.
1: See? It didn't happen at the counter. It didn't happen on your way. It happened as you're almost to the car.
2: So now what do you do? Because you can't open those things.
1: Yeah.
2: They're carbonated.
3: They busted all over the parking lot. So I just got the car and just headed to work.
1: Oh, you didn't go back in? Can't you get a refund if you don't leave the location?
2: I would have, especially because it's their bag
3: that
2: broke.
3: I have no idea.
1: Yeah.
2: I would have gone back in.
1: I know. Wyatt, I dropped a coffee right outside the bagel shop once, and I was like, hey, I haven't even made it to my car. Like, can you hook me up? And they were like, absolutely. Hi, Amber. What about you? What happened this morning?
4: So I was putting my deodorant on this morning, and I was at the maximum amount that you can roll it up. And so I pulled it through my arm, and the whole top falls off.
1: I'm sorry, you broke up. What fell off?
4: The whole top of the deodorant fell off.
5: Girl, you're glad to get that now. It's supposed to be hot. Yeah. You got to get that.
1: Not only that, you scratch yourself with the plastic when it falls off, too. Mm. Sorry to hear, Amber. Brittany, go ahead, girl. Inconvenience this morning. What happened?
6: Yeah, hey, good morning. So last minute yesterday, I realized that I had to be in Raleigh for a meeting this morning, and I normally work from home, so it's a long drive for me. I was walking out of my door at 5 a.m. this morning, and I have like a backpack pocketbook, and I only had it on one shoulder, and then the door handle caught the other strap as I was walking out the door and jerked me backwards. Not even had my coffee yet.
1: That's the worst. I get my, if I wear like sports shorts, I get my pockets caught in the drawer handles, and I go to turn or like move, I get caught just like her.
2: Oh my gosh.
6: It's the worst.
1: It is the worst. And you're so mad. You know, Brittany, you're just so mad.
2: Like, come
1: Thanks
2: on.
1: For sharing. Last one, Nicole. It's so early. We're having these inconveniences. What's going on with you?
7: Good morning. I always get the wrong size straw at Dunkin' Donuts. I wonder how many people get this, but I always get like a really small one for a large, and I have to stick my whole face in there.
1: Wait, do you
2: that
1: pick
2: is
1: it,
2: really annoying.
1: Do you pick it out yourself, or are they handing it to you? Because they should know.
7: They hand it to me.
1: Yeah, because if I do it myself, I will pick out the wrong top sometimes. Yeah. I'll pick out the wrong straw.
2: I'm always taking the biggest straw. Always.
1: Yeah?
2: Yeah.
1: Even
7: but
1: if it sticks.
7: Either way, it's the morning, so I'm getting that in me.
1: I got you.
7: My face will get in that cup.
1: I love it. I love it. Thanks, Nicole. Thanks for chiming in. And lastly, someone texted and said, morning pet peeve is the early morning red light after red light after red light.
5: Catching you.
1: Now, there is something you can do. If you're in Mecklenburg County, which is our main county here in Charlotte, you can go to the app, whatever the app is. I think it's like Charmec app. And there is traffic light timing. You got to give them the intersection and tell them that there's a timing issue out. Believe me, Loren knows I'm all over it.
2: The most old man thing that
5: you
2: do.
5: The more you know.
1: Oh, I hate it. Because why stay at a red light on the main street when like some neighborhood where no cars are coming is green?
2: Didn't you get pulled over one time and you told the cop, like, I just reported the light. Because
1: I blew through a red and the cop was behind me and lit me up. And I go, honestly, if you want to give me the ticket, I'll go tell the judge. Maybe we'll get this thing fixed. Cop was super cool. He's like, bro, I'm on my way to work myself, and I get stuck at this light all the time. He's like, just don't go through it. He's like, would you report it, though? I go, yeah. Will you? He said, yeah. Got it fixed.
2: I was going to say, did it ever get fixed?
1: Yeah, no, it got fixed. Okay. And by the way, I'm not going to give the name, but someone who listens to the show, her husband is in charge of the traffic lights throughout the city, and she's gotten in touch with me, and I've gotten some things.
5: Wait, wait.
1: Yeah, make it happen.
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0: Zara Larsson, who's had a whirlwind year, and will that mean she's nominated for Best New Artist at the Grammys next year? Turns out, no. She cannot be nominated because the Grammys have a rule where if a previous nomination has been received in any category, then the artist is disqualified from the Best New Artist category. Well, last year, Zara's album Midnight Sun was up for a nomination. She did not win, but that does mean she's now disqualified from being a contender at next year's Best New Artist. Now, she herself has said she did not submit for that category because that would negate her 13 years building her career so far. So although the Grammy nominations are not out yet, we do know we won't hear Zara's name for Best New Artist in 2027. We do know coming up, you are going to hear more great music right here. Lock it in for Tame Impala with Jenny next.
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And this town's lost its faith. Our colors will fade eventually. 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

0: She was rocking a fresh modern bob at the Daisy Chainfields Festival. That is Chapel Rowan with Pink Pony Club. Stick around for more great sounds for this Thursday. On the way, Malcolm Todd, Post Malone, and more just around the corner next.
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0: He may be in his country era, but that does not mean he's not still a little hardcore. Travis Barker recently revealed that Travis and Posty have recorded these hardcore songs secretly, so maybe one day they'll see the light of day. We'll keep you posted. For now, though, he's definitely going strong in his country chapter. And you know what? I'm here for that, too. Around the corner, I'm also here to play you more great sounds for the workday. Stick around. More of your favorites are headed your way next.
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0: Chris Brown for the workday. That is It Depends. 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But it always helps when you got a solid soundtrack to keep you motivated. We got you. Stick around for Ella Langley. I've got Audrey Hobart and Somber all coming up next.
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0: There's The Weeknd, and before that, some Tay-Tay. And after this weekend, will Taylor be visiting Arrowhead Stadium? That is the big question. Everyone wants to know, will she be at the game where the Chiefs take on the Broncos this Monday night? I think it's likely we're going to see her at Arrowhead, but you never know. She's a busy lady, so we'll see if she's decked out in red and white on Monday. For now, coming up, we got more great sounds for you here. Lock it in. More of your favorites are on the way.
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0: 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That is her latest right there here on the Perfect Workday playlist. We got new music. We got old school faves and everything in between. There's more on the way next.
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0: It's Bruno Mars with Risk It All here on the Perfect Workday Playlist, keeping you energized all day long with brand new sounds and old school faves. Coming up, an artist who Ella Langley says she really wants to collab with. I'm going to try to squeeze him in before we finish the hour. Harry Styles coming up and more next.
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She is confirmed to be a headliner at India's Lollapalooza this January. It's Olivia Dean. Here's Man I Need.

0: It's still mind-boggling to me that this was his very first collab with a female singer, his first duet with a female artist, Morgan Wallen, teaming up with Tate McRae on that track. Coming up, more great sounds for you, Benson Boone, Cat's Eye, and more, just around the corner, next.
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0: They will be helping to kick off the new season of Saturday Night Live. Season 52 will premiere September 26th with Jalen Brunson, the New York Knicks captain, as the host, and Cat's Eye as the musical guest. They'll make their debut on SNL in just a few weeks. For now, coming up, more great sounds here. Lock it in. Megan Thee Stallion with Dua Lipa on the way.
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0: There's Kalani, who is seemingly feeling better. She recently had to cancel some shows abruptly, saying she was having some issues with her throat and had to be hospitalized. Now, she has since resumed the tour, and so far it seems like she's feeling A-OK. So hopefully she continues to feel well as she rounds out the final dates of the tour. In the meantime, stay close for more of your favorites here. We got plenty more on deck coming up next.
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1: The official song of the World Cup 2026. There's Shakira with Burna Boy. Now, they actually did get an assist on that track from an artist you heard a few songs back as well, Ed Sheeran, who also helped to co-write that anthem for this year's World Cup. Pretty cool. Around the way, we got more great sounds for you. Olivia Dean, Bruno Mars, and more all on deck next.
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0: We say we got the best playlist for your workday. That's Doja Cat you just heard with Say So. I feel like she'd agree. Coming up, we got more great music for you. Don't go far. New sounds, old school jams, and everything in between on the way.
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1: 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You seen him lately? 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Dang. Colin Firth is 66. 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
1: 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I don't know if you remember the Menendez brothers. 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

0: French Montana, ever since you left me on the Jeremy Show. Malcolm Todd, Sabrina Carpenter coming up in just a couple of minutes. 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

0: You know how I always like to tell you something early to get on your radar? So tomorrow is Friday. Kick off the weekend with us, the Jeremy Show here with the impossible question, all the music, all the fun.
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0: Dua Lipa. New rules. It is the Jeremy Show. Do me a favor. If you're spending way too much time on TikTok like I am, reach out and say hi at Jeremy on the air.
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2: 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And today it's all brought to you by our friends at DraftKings. 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
6: Yes.

0: I'm very curious to see what triggered today's conversation inside Real Talk, because the topic is, would you ever tell your partner that they've gained weight? Like, they're fat now.
1: Yeah, hell no.
0: And this is Serena's topic.
2: I've just been seeing multiple social media videos, and it's from women and men, where they're like, if your partner gets fat, you should be able to tell them, because that's not who you married, and that's actually disrespectful that they gained weight on you. And if I've gained weight on, like, my partner, then they should be able to tell me, because it's not who they married. And I'm like, that just sounds so mean and negative, because people change and they go through different things in life.
1: Superficial.
0: I mean, yeah, but I think this is your actual partner, like your ride or die, like husband, wife, let's call it what it is. If this is your husband or wife, you should be able to be like, yo, we should start going to the gym, and we're starting to look. I would put myself in it. Like, we're starting to look a little whatever, but you should be able to tell your partner that they've gained weight.
2: Well, I feel like if there's like nice ways like that, where you're like, you know what, let's start going to the gym together. Let's try to eat better together. But if you're just like, you gained a lot of weight and I'm not attracted to you, because that's where it's coming from, where they're saying like, yeah, like I'm not attracted to this person anymore and I'm not going to want to sleep with you anymore.
0: I was going to say, but there is a little truth to that, right? Yeah. Like if you got with somebody and they're a certain way and then you end up, if they look a different way after X amount of time and you look at them and you evaluate, because I feel like you should evaluate as you're in a relationship and as it moves on, and you look at them, you're like, yo, I'm not attracted to you anymore.
1: But are you really in love with that person then? Because do you fall in love with the person?
0: I'm saying, guys, but love's not always enough.
2: But if you're getting, I mean, married and all that, I feel like that you're marrying that person, you know, for good, bad, all the life changes.
0: Well,
2: and
0: that means for thick or thin, it says it right there.
3: Okay, well, hold on.
0: Through thick and thin, not for thick and thin. I just hate when people get out of a relationship and then they go to the gym.
3: Oh, of course. The revenge
0: and they do the revenge, Bob. And it's like, you could have done that while you were with me. Why does the stranger that you're going to meet at the bar get the hottest version of you, and the person that you actually...
1: The hottest physical version.
0: The person that committed their life to you, I get the slop.
2: Oh, wow. Well, you're calling them slop. That's why we didn't work out.
3: And shouldn't you be able to tell your partner that, hey, like, you're getting kind of big. You're getting fat.
2: Well, that's the question. That's
3: I know, but that's your partner. Like, what? Like, I don't understand.
0: Welcome back to the show, Nikasia. We're going to talk to Jessica and get her thoughts on it next.
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0: Okay, Jessica, do you think it's okay or appropriate to tell your partner that they've gained weight?
1: Absolutely never okay.
2: Why? That's what I'm saying.
0: Oh, you agree, Serena? You shouldn't tell your partner?
2: No.
1: You can't. You have to love them for the way they become, whether that's a little more weight, a little more to love, or the way they stay.
2: I had my daughter a couple years ago, and I'm still struggling to lose that weight. And, like, I'm going to the gym. I'm trying to, like, eat better. And, I mean, I am finally, like, starting to see that. But I'm like, I can't imagine my husband telling me, like, you need to go to the gym because you've gained weight. Like, that is crazy to me.
1: Exactly. And sometimes when they say that, we get a little more depressive, and then we start eating more. So it just backfires either way.
3: If we have kids, I'm calling you big. Because I need you to be healthy for them. I need you to be right. And I can't settle for you on how you become. I can't do that.
0: And that's coming from Nicasio, just to make sure that you guys know who said that.
3: Monty on show, though.
1: I disagree, because like I said, it's going to have a backwards effect either way. However, there's other ways without telling them. You could start doing more hiking together, do activities without it being in your face. And your partner will realize that, hey, we can't hike as much because of my weight.
3: I feel like the truth is harsh, and sometimes you got to let them know. And also, this is not what I signed up for, so I'm not going to, you know.
4: Oh, my God.
3: It is what it is. Terrible. Like, I signed up for the original body, and I don't want the transformation.
1: Well, that's why you can just go.
3: Oh, my God.
4: He'll never leave.
2: Bye.
0: For my ladies out there, if you're having coffee every day, this could be taking a toll on your bones. We'll talk all about it next.
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0: Ladies, listen. If you're drinking coffee every single day, it could be taking a toll on your bones. Mm-hmm. Serena has more. Sino Cochino Radio. What's happening?
1: Yes, so researchers followed nearly 10,000 women and found that women drinking more than 5 cups of coffee a day tend to have lower bone density in areas like the hips. And that matters because as we get older, especially after menopause, we naturally lose bone density, which can increase our risk of osteoporosis and fractures. But it did say, like, you know, not to panic, because if you're at like 2 to 3 cups of coffee, I guess, that they didn't see too much of a difference. It's when you're going over that limit daily.
0: Like our producer, Matt.
2: Real talk.
0: How many cups of coffee do you have from wake up till sleep?
2: Depends on the day, but I'm probably between.

0: 4 and 10 cups.
1: Dude, you just need one cup to suppress the appetite.
2: Right now, three cups of coffee and a Monster.
0: Yeah, I've got my empty coffee cup sitting on my empty Monster can right now. I love caffeine.
3: Best part of waking up. It's Folgers in your cup.
0: And that's where it started.
2: Oh, reminds me of my Nana.
4: Dude, I have a real question. Should I get rid of my car?
1: No.
4: I'm this close to it. I found a replacement and everything, but I'm going to give you my reasoning, and then I want you to give me your, don't do it for the show or anything. I want your honest opinions.
0: Yes.
4: Okay. We'll talk about it next.
5: 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Yes.

0: All right, so I want your honest opinion. This is for everybody in the room. And if you're listening, you can shoot me a DM and share me your thoughts, too. It's at Tino Cochino on Instagram. Should I get rid of my car? Now, here's the thing. I drive a Tesla. I never really had issues until now. I have the Cybertruck.
1: Mm-hmm. Right. You sound embarrassed to even say it out loud.
0: Here's the thing. I love it. I love the truck. I bought it because I was like, man, I'm going to wrap this thing. It's going to look like the Batmobile. Uh-huh. And it does. I love it. I think it's a great ride. But every day, without fail, I'm flipped off anywhere from 5 to 20 times.
2: Mm-hmm. And maybe that's a Cybertruck, because I don't get that.
0: But I am to a point where I'm so annoyed by the hate that it's made me think about getting rid of it. Rapper Slim Thug just got rid of his. Uh-huh. And in the video, he's like, bro, it's just too much hate, man. I had to get rid of it and get something else.
3: It's just crazy that people allow a car to get them so mad.
2: Mm-hmm. I don't think it's like a political thing. I mean, maybe it's just a piece of it, but I feel like people think, like, it doesn't look like a normal car.
4: It's too flashy. It stands out too much.
2: It's flashy, yeah. And so it looks different.
0: So why can someone drive a Lambo and people are like, oh.
4: I bet people think, oh, look at that douche. You know what I mean? When they see the Lambo. I bet people think that.
0: I don't know. So it's like, part of me is like, I don't want to get bullied out of my car.
4: Right.
0: Because I love the car.
4: Uh-huh. Yeah. Who cares what people think?
0: But that's the thing, bro. There's an FBI task force that has been created to deal with the vandalism that people are having comes to Cybertrucks. I was doing all the research on this last night because I'm so torn. I'm one click away from getting a new car and this one's gone. But once I give this one back, it's gone and I can't get it back. And so that's why I'm like, I don't know. I don't know. I don't know. Yeah.
3: If it is affecting you, then I would get a different car. Because also, like, I'm just picturing myself in this. Like, I feel like I'd be afraid, like, driving the car. Because
0: that's the only thing that worries me. Yeah, like, is someone going to pull up one day with a bat and they just feel some type of way or do whatever? Like, yes. I know it hasn't happened yet, but I don't want that to.
4: You
0: want to
4: do a straight trade? I'll give you my minivan. I'll take the Cybertruck. Oh, straight trade.
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0: 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Instagram's at Tino Cochino. Ben and Jerry's. We all love them. Their ice cream, it's delicious.
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8: Hey, this is Ron Crosby. 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Remember, we're all human. 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

0: Ben and Jerry's, they're dropping something much more cooler than ice cream. Oh my God. Basically, it's a pillowcase that will keep you cooler. And the cool thing is, like, I don't like how it looks. It low-key looks like a tortilla.
1: Oh.
0: But, like, with Oreos on it. I don't know how to describe it. But when you, it comes in, like, a big Ben and Jerry's bucket.
2: Uh-huh. That's cute.
0: Just the packaging is really cool. And then I guess, yeah, you put these in the freezer. And then you take them out, then you can sleep on them, and it's supposed to keep your pillow cooler for like X amount of time.
2: That sounds pretty nice to me because they have the cooling pillows. But I mean, I wonder if those are cheaper than to buy a cooling pillow.
0: I don't know if it has a price on here. Does it? Let me see.
1: And does it have a scent too? Maybe it smells like Oreo
2: ice
1: cream?
2: Favorite ice cream?
3: At first, but then you don't wash it after a while and it smells like ass.
0: It says that three iconic flavors have been reimagined for sleep. So it's cookie dough, fish food, and half baked.
2: What the heck is fish food?
0: Ultra soft pillowcases are made from 100% cotton. You place it in the tub in the freezer for around 2 hours. You take it out, and then it says you're good to go for, I guess, the entire night.
2: Oh my God. But since you're putting it in like the tub or like water, is it going to get your bed all wet?
3: No, it's not the tub of water. You put it in the case, then put it in the freezer.
2: Okay.
0: You're sleeping on a block of ice.
3: This is very uncomfortable.
2: It's cheap.
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